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2: War with Iran has restarted. The ceasefire is over. Donald Trump says the truce is finished, essentially. We've seen massive airstrikes. Iran has retaliated. But could this escalate to a degree which we just haven't seen at all yet? And that is the prospect of the Red Sea. We know, I'm sure all of you are now more than familiar with the Strait of Hormuz, a crucial choke point in the world's economy. That obviously being stopped in terms
1: Boss!
2: Of oil and gas.
1: Si Sambit Bhattacharya, hindi iya atsara, ha? 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Sa tuo nga bahin sang screen, ang ga-interview sa iya, amuni ang podcaster kag political analyst nga si Owen Jones. 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Ano ka importante ini? Pamatian ta kag amat-amaton kulubad para sa inyo.
2: And other crucial like pesticides being able to pass through, but the Red Sea could be far more devastating for the global economy. And there's also the prospect of, well, Iran being able to bomb crucial economic infrastructure in the Gulf states. They've managed to, frankly, evade the air defense systems very, very effectively. And the idea they've run out of missiles, I think, as we can see, has simply not come to pass. What the hell is going to go on as this escalates? Well, I've got a really, really brilliant guest today, Sambit Bhattacharya, who is a professor and head of department of economics at the University of Sussex. Very experienced commentator, knows exactly what's going on in terms of the economic consequences of this now months-long on-off war. Sambit, firstly, great to speak to you. How are you doing?
3: Thank you for having me, Owen. I'm all right, but you know, as you can see, so the headlines are moving very fast.
2: Very grim situation as ever. Just before we kind of give the kind of broader context about what the hell is going on here, can you just tell us about the Red Sea? Why? Because there's this threat which has been periodically emerged. The Houthis obviously are allied to that's the ruling regime in most of Yemen. They're allied to Iran. What do you reckon? I mean, if the Red Sea is choked off, what would the consequences be?
3: Obviously Houthis are strongly aligned, or otherwise known as Ansar Allah, are strongly aligned to the Iranian government. Now, they have targeted Israeli vessels in the past through the Red Sea. This could easily escalate to something bigger and greater. Red Sea is far more important than the Strait of Hormuz, for example. Strait of Hormuz primarily is about oil and oil-related products and fertilizers, which has implications for the global economy and also agriculture. Whereas Red Sea is something significantly bigger because it's a gateway to the Suez Canal, and also through Suez Canal transits approximately about 30% of the world container shipping, and also 90% of fiber optic cables, which is very crucial to the digital infrastructure of Europe and Asia, also goes through the underwater. Fiber optic cables go through
1: are,
3: the Red Sea.
1: Aring problema. 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Padayunon ang balita.
3: Consequences for the global economy are not just the blockade or potential damage to the infrastructure. As you have already noted, conflict around the world, there's obviously active conflict between US and Iran. There's also another active conflict in Europe. And we have seen that in these conflicts, drones, both aerial drones and also sea drones, are being used quite actively. And we can see that, you know, these drones are also showing up in faraway places like Africa, etc. So, you know, once it's out, it's very difficult to maintain control. And obviously, you know, it can show up in the hands of unscrupulous actors and who can then use it. So in a sense, there is a serious threat both through to international trade and commerce as well as infrastructure.
2: I mean, in terms of if the Red Sea is access is cut off, so global trade through the Red Sea just ceases, what are the kind of economic consequences that people would see? What would that mean?
3: If there's significant disruptions to Red Sea access, then what you will see is that, you know, the traffic through Suez Canal essentially freezes. This will lead to higher prices in terms of food products and clothing and every other thing that, you know, economies around the world rely on. The Suez Canal is a major trade conduit between Europe and Asia being a major supplier of essential economic goods to Europe, so that supply would be disrupted, ordinary citizens would see the fallout of this blockade on their wallet, in a sense that, you know, there will be higher prices.
1: Okay, sa simpleng istorya, amuni, kung masablagan ang ginatawag maritime access, magambal ka maritime access sa simpleng istorya, ang pag-agi sa dagat, ang ginatumod diri ang Red Sea, pagkadto sa Suez Canal, ti simple man lang ina, kung wala supply, ti tanan kinanglanon mo. 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Yari ang dugang nga report sa kay Owen Jones podcast.
2: Donald Trump has restarted this war from an economic perspective because, frankly, objectively, it's been a catastrophe. They didn't achieve any of their war aims. They obviously expected months now ago, back in February, when July, they thought a decapitation strategy, kill the supreme leader, it all come down crumbling like a pack of cards. They have a situation like Venezuela where they'd impose a kind of client regime. That hasn't happened. And, you know, Iran's ruling system is stronger than ever, not stronger than ever, but certainly stronger, a lot stronger than it was before the war, both internally and externally as well. So a lot of people look at this You know, the old adage often ascribed to Albert Einstein, which is the definition of insanity, is doing the same thing over and over and again and expecting a different result. Iran is not going to surrender. It's not going to capitulate. Just anyone who knows anything about Iran knows that's just not going to happen. So that kind of begs the question, why do you think they're doing this? Why restart a war which is probably just, again, going to end up in the same place, but with more people dead and more economic adverse consequences?
3: I think you rightly pointed out, Owen, I think the initial prior was that this is going to be an easy conflict and a quick war, which would lead to a quick victory. It did not happen because I think some of the initial priors were wrong, essentially wrong, and possibly the intelligence that sort of, you know, that supported those priors were also wrong. Now, that said, you know, I mean, we are at a stage where the initial aims were not achieved, clearly, and the initiators have been exposed very badly. So in that sort of sense, they are sort of trying to salvage something out of it that could, look like a victory. And that's kind of one of, I think, clear incentives. Now, you know, thinking a bit deeper, I think from the point of view of Trump administration, it's trying to balance between two objectives. One is kind of, you know, it's political backers, you know, the MAGA movement, etc. You know, there's a significant anti-war element within that movement, and they clearly want to reduce American exposure to foreign wars and so on. Now, that said, there's also another significant backer within the broader Republican Party, which is the security interests of Israel and America's influence in the Middle East, within that sort of broader aim. Now, so Donald Trump is essentially trying to balance between these two forces. And I kind of, you know, if you ask me, I would say that reconciliation between these two forces is virtually unachievable.
1: Now, anyway, ang ginaistorya nila banwa amune nga nagasakit karon ang ulo ni Donald Trump tungod lain-lain ang gabutong sa iya pawala patuo sa sulod sang Democratic Party o sa sulod sang Republican Party niya kag sa sulod sang MAGA movement, Make America Great Again. Make America Great Again movement. 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
0: Lorga,
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22: Freedom of the press is anchored on the people's right to know. 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
1: 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Yari.
23: Joe Rogan just had a conversation that honestly sounds more biblical than most people realize. So it starts with this candor giant story, a story about soldiers in Afghanistan allegedly encountering something enormous. Encountering a giant. But what really got my attention was Joe's guest, because a military veteran on one of the biggest platforms in the world describes things he personally saw in Afghanistan that he still can't explain. And the more this conversation unfolds, the more it points back to something that the Bible and scripture has been saying all along, that the world is far more spiritual than most people realize. Because conversations like this remind us that the Bible was telling the truth all along. God is real. Demons are real. The spiritual realm is real. And no matter how much this world will try to suppress, mock, or explain these things away, the truth keeps surfacing. You can even see Joe getting pulled deeper into this conversation, because when people hear stuff like this, something in them knows This is real. God is real. Now watch this, because it gets wild.
2: Because you said Kandahar.
3: Yeah.
2: Have you heard of the legend of the Kandahar giant?
3: Of course.
2: Yeah. What did you hear? When did you hear?
3: Well, I've seen. Okay. There's some freaks out there, man. There's some freaks.
1: All right. So, now, gamay nga patag,
3: YouTube video.
1: Ang ginaistoryahan ni Joe Rogan kagsang iya bisita nga soldado amo ning ginatawag Kandahar Giant diin ini. Ang Kandahar Giant sa Kandahar, Afghanistan. Ti sininya bati kani. Siling sang soldado, sininya wala ko kabati, nakita ko gid. Yari pamati ang tadugang.
3: Oh, I've heard about it from other people, but legit, okay? Hard for me because I was far away. Okay, I was probably about 200 meters away. We were doing a mobility exercise. Okay, mobility, I hate mobility. Okay, mobility was my least favorite op. Mobility, basically, you get in a bunch of trucks and you kind of roll out and you kind of look for a fight. Okay, so we were doing like a 2-week mobility in this region, kind of north of the Panjway. I don't remember exactly what it was called. It was this, surrounded by mountains, this big valley. And we were rolling around. And so there was a village that we were going to check out. And I'm like a gunner, okay? So I don't know everything that's going on. I'm a dude on a machine gun, okay? But I can see everything that's happening. I kind of know what we're doing. But I know that there's a meeting. And what they have is they have these warlords. It's not the same kind of political system or anything that we have in like North America. Kind of the baddest dude in the region becomes in charge. Okay? So we were meeting with one of the local warlords. And so the town was like 500 meters away. They drove out from the town about 500 meters, and we had our trucks about 200 meters from the meeting point. Our officer and a couple dudes went forward and we're looking. Oh, this guy, I mean, he was maybe twice as big. He was huge. He was a massive dude.
2: Like how big?
3: I think he was 8 feet.
23: So the Bible says in Genesis 6:4, there were giants in those days.
1: Are.
23: Also after that, when the sons of God are. Came onto the daughters
1: ang,
23: of men.
1: Ang ining komentarista nagambal sa hindi iya si Joe Rogan, ining podcaster, post na yun. Ginangot niya sa biblical description. 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Remember, may ara discussion about the Nephilims. Pero again, I am not qualified to discuss about that. So labyan ko lang na iya. But iniyang bisita ni Joe Rogan nga soldado, nagsining niya huuna kita kugid dito sa Afghanistan. Ari padayon unta.
23: As grasshoppers, and so we were in their sight.
3: I think he was 8 foot something. It's embarrassing. It's like, Devin, you're crazy. He's big.
2: How? And he was 200 meters away.
3: He's about 200 meters away, but I can see the guys. We got optics. Our officer was probably somewhere at the bottom of his chest. Great big Afghan dude. Big beard, big dude. And his lackeys around him were normal size. Great big warlord. So they're out there. There's big people.
2: 8 feet is nuts.
3: I have personally seen people who were probably over 8 feet.
2: What?
3: Yeah.
2: Afghanistan?
3: No. I saw these guys up north, northern Canada, Cree. I was up in Ojibwegomo, okay, this Cree village. I remember walking up. I'm there for arm wrestling. We're having an arm wrestling tournament. And I'm looking up. We're walking up the stairs in this hockey arena, and this dude, I'm like, that's a really big dude. And by the time I got there, I was about, me, and I'm like 6'5", I was about at his nipple.
2: Okay? What?
3: Yeah, big, big, big hands. Big, long hands. Like, out of the Goonies.
10: Lorga!
1: Alright, labay lang to ah. 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
4: Lorga Vista.
1: 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Gin-confirm sa interview sa K5 News FM Bacolod sang inyo alagad sa kay Lieutenant Colonel Terence Paul Santa Ana sang Victoria City Police Office nga hindi iya inaway ang kabangdanan nga napatay si Jerome Sibalyos, 59 anyos, isa ka New People's Army nga rebelde nga nadakpan nagligad nga Abril. 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
5: Yes, K5 Julius, no. 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
10: 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What happened to him? Inabduct ba siya at saka binaril and he was left to die?
5: By the looks of it, nung nakita natin yung bangkay, I think inabangan siya, no? 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
5: Yes, we can say na execution kasi walang ano sa victim, walang tao nito, resistance, no? 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
5: Opo. 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But
10: yes.
5: Ma-determine yun to,
10: Yes, sir. Colonel, saang banda po ba ng kanyang ulo? Is it entry wound to the face at saka labas sa likod ng ulo? Ano po ba?
5: Parang nakita ko doon sa gilid ng noo.
10: Gilid ng noo? So parang forehead? Forehead.
5: Diyan ng mga bandang gilid ng forehead. Gilid po.
10: Okay. Okay, all right. Sir, is it confirmed po ba na tauhan siya, caretaker siya ng lupa ni Congressman Manman ko?
5: Yun pa kay 5 Julius yung inano natin na na-find out siya. Initial information is caretaker siya ng isang lupain doon. But we are still having this in-depth investigation.
10: Apo.
5: Information kung sino yung may-ari ng lupa na yun.
10: Aha. And pangalawa po ba, based sa intelligence reports ng PNP, may mga armed men po ba, may unit talaga ng CTG sa forested area doon sa Gawahon malapit sa murder site sa kanya?
5: Based sa ating mga previous na mga incidents, there was a time na may mga sightings doon sa taas, no? Diyan sa Barangay Gawahon.
10: Barangay Gawahon talaga?
5: Apo. Barangay Gawahon. Barangay 11.
10: Barangay 11. Ang Barangay 11 ay just beside Gawahon o malapit lang po ba?
5: Andun lang yung pali yung sityo Gawahon, part ng Barangay 11.
10: Okay. Sityo Gawahon pala. I'm sorry. Yeah. Anyway, sir, isang bagay pa. Is this the same Jerome Ceballos who was captured a day after the Toboso encounter dito sa Talisay?
5: Yes, opo.
10: Okay, which is quite interesting. Kasi if he is now working as a caretaker, can we say po ba na is he still an active rebel or is he classified as a surrenderina?
5: For that matter, kay 5 Julius, we are still doing an in-depth investigation as to the personality ng...
10: Yes po. But he has no activities related sa communist terrorist group na ngayon, sir, ano?
5: Okay, 5 Julius.
10: Wala naman so far?
5: Opo, initial, wala pa tayong hagip ng mga balita dyan. But... yun nga, we're having our in-depth investigation.
10: Sir, ano po ba yung mga possible respondents o mga suspects na pwede niyong kasuhan ng murder? Do you have any names na po ba na tinitingnan?
5: As to the culprits natin or mga suspects, we have already mga person of interest. But as I cannot double.
6: Larga!
1: Yeah. All right, portion sang interview sang Larga Vista sa kay Lieutenant Colonel Terence Paul Santa Ana, ang Chief of Police sang Victoria City Police Office. Nanungging klaro niya. Number one, ang lugar gigaliya officially is Sitio Gawahon. 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In fact, ang gintumod sang NPA, Intelligence Service of the Armed Forces of the Philippines, o kung ISAF. May ara tuhay nga information actually. May ginapagwa man ng NPA nga ngalan Ceballos, letter C ang spelling. 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
6: Lorga,
1: galing at the end of the day, you would ask, kung hindi nila gani mapatod ngalan pa lang, how much more ang detalye? 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
6: Lorga,
1: sa aton nga pagpanambalik, balikan ta si K5 Chel Patino, pagkaligad lamang sini.
6: Magbabalik ang inyong kampiyon na programa dito sa K5 News FM. 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